Well, we have a ton of favorite songs. We know you do too, so rather than playing the same ones over and over, we're playing thousands of songs in random order. That way you can't really figure out what the heck's going on. Z95. We play everything.

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4: Here's your Saturday night forecast for Eastern South Carolina. Tonight, warm and clear with a low around 73. Sunday holds at 87 degrees and mostly sunny. Monday, 88, and the rain returns at 25%. So very pleasant stretch. Late summer weather in Eastern South Carolina.
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8: Here's your Saturday night forecast for Eastern South Carolina. Tonight, warm and clear with a low around 73. Sunday holds at 87 degrees and mostly sunny. Monday, 88, and the rain returns at 25%. So a very pleasant stretch of late summer weather in eastern South Carolina.
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4: Here's your Saturday night forecast for Eastern South Carolina. Tonight, warm and clear with a low around 73. Sunday holds at 87 degrees and mostly sunny. Monday, 88, and the rain returns at 25%. So a very pleasant stretch of late summer weather in Eastern South Carolina.
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3: Here's your Saturday night forecast for Eastern South Carolina. Tonight, warm and clear with a low around 73. Sunday holds at 87 degrees and mostly sunny. Monday, 88, and the rain returns at 25%. So very pleasant stretch, late summer weather in eastern South Carolina.
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1: Here's your Saturday night forecast for Eastern South Carolina. Tonight, warm and clear with a low around 73. Sunday holds at 87 degrees and mostly sunny. Monday, 88, and the rain returns 25%. So very pleasant stretch of late summer weather in Eastern South Carolina.
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1: Here's your Saturday night forecast for Eastern South Carolina. Tonight, warm and clear with a low around 73. Sunday holds at 87 degrees and mostly sunny. Monday, 88, and the rain returns at 25%. So a very pleasant stretch of late summer weather in Eastern South Carolina.
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1: Here's your Saturday night forecast for Eastern South Carolina. Tonight, warm and clear with a low around 73. Sunday holds at 87 degrees and mostly sunny. Monday, 88, and the rain returns at 25%. So a very pleasant stretch. Late summer weather in Eastern South Carolina.
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1: Here's your Saturday night forecast for Eastern South Carolina. Tonight, warm and clear with a low around 73. Sunday holds at 87 degrees and mostly sunny. Monday, 88, and the rain returns at 25%. So a very pleasant stretch of late summer weather in Eastern South Carolina.
0: 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Well, we're back, and we brought music, Z95. Here's that music we brought. Early.

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Yeah, well, we did too. That's why we're here, playing a bunch of random songs in a row, right? Well, that's what we're doing. Z95. We play everything.

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1: Here's your Saturday night forecast for Eastern South Carolina. Tonight, warm and clear with a low around 73. Sunday holds at 87 degrees and mostly sunny. Monday, 88, and the rain returns at 25%. So a very pleasant stretch of late summer weather in Eastern South Carolina.
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1: Here's your Sunday forecast for Eastern South Carolina. It's going to be warm and sunny all day long with 87 degrees. A possible stray shower this afternoon, but nothing too widespread. Tomorrow, 88 degrees and a 25% chance of rain. We'll drop it down to 15 on Tuesday.
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7: Here's your Sunday forecast for Eastern South Carolina. It's going to be warm and sunny all day long with 87 degrees, a possible stray shower this afternoon, but nothing too widespread. Tomorrow, 88 degrees and a 25% chance of rain. We'll drop it down to 15 on Tuesday.
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8: Here's your Sunday forecast for Eastern South Carolina. It's going to be warm and sunny all day long with 87 degrees, a possible stray shower this afternoon, but nothing too widespread. Tomorrow, 88 degrees and a 25% chance of rain. We'll drop it down to 15 on Tuesday.
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5: Here's your Sunday forecast for Eastern South Carolina. It's going to be warm and sunny all day long with 87 degrees, a possible stray shower this afternoon, but nothing too widespread. Tomorrow, 88 degrees and a 25% chance of rain. Will drop it down to 15 on Tuesday.
0: 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Well, we're back and we brought music, Z95. Here's that music we brought.

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We know you do too, so rather than playing the same ones over and over, we're playing thousands of songs in random order. That way you can't really figure out what the heck's going on. 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
7: Here's your Sunday forecast for Eastern South Carolina. It's going to be warm and sunny all day long with 87 degrees, a possible stray shower this afternoon, but nothing too widespread. Tomorrow, 88 degrees and a 25% chance of rain. We'll drop it down to 15 on Tuesday.
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2: It is a great day. This is Donnie Daniel, Wealth Uncomplicated, here with Kelly C. Foy and Dr. Jim Chandler. 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
3: Good morning.
2: Thank you for listening.
3: Hello.
2: In. What's going on, everybody? So, Kelly, how has this first half of the year treated you?
3: Well, it's treated me great. I think there's been a lot of growth here, and we've been doing a lot for the first half of this year.
2: Absolutely.
3: I've been busy, but I'm very fulfilled in the things that I've done. So I'm looking forward to the second half.
2: Let's rock and roll it. Jim, how's the first half of the year treated you?
4: Very, very good, Donnie. I tell you, life is good, but life is also filled with obstacles. And here at Daniel Wealth Management, we seek to find ways to get around those obstacles so that we can stay on the good more than the obstacles.
2: Absolutely. You know, we talk about the season of life and making sure that we have age band appropriate safety net set up for our clients. We believe planning is the way. We have some little thing called the Great Wealth Transfer is currently underway.
4: Yeah, we got our hands out waiting for that one.
2: It seems like it's estimated $124 trillion, that's with a T,
4: trillion,
2: projected to pass from the older generation in their fall and winter, their winter, to their younger heirs and charities by 2048. This massive shift, primarily driven by the aging baby boomers, present the largest movement of money in human history. Wow. How are they doing it? Strategically, they have to plan. Estate planning, tax planning, financial planning, it's all shifting drastically to accommodate changing laws, changing demographics, and, oh, by the way, legislation, because there is truly legislation risk.
4: That's right.
2: Every 2 years, Uncle Sam is 20%, 30%, 40%, 50% your partner, and that changes every 2 years.
4: You know, that's interesting as we talk about $124 trillion in this transfer of wealth, and if we took our unfunded liabilities of the federal government, it's about $124 to $165 trillion. So, you know, where does all this hit the road? How do we manage to get through this? I just saw you take a sip out of your coat. Well, when I was a little boy, I could buy that coat for about a dime. What's it now? About $2.50.
2: Probably.
4: Everybody's struggling with these realities, but we've all kind of figured out together that unless you plan in your life and in your finances and in every respect, some of these things are just going to pass by. And so for those folks out there who are part of that baby boomer generation who will be passing on wealth, they need a plan as well. We need a plan to know how we can make sure that our heirs, our children, our grandchildren receive the best benefits that they can from that wealth that's accumulated over the last 50 years.
2: Man, it is crazy. And, you know, the 2026 tax law sunsets. Financial planning has hit a critical bottleneck due to the expiration of the 2017 Tax Cuts and Jobs Act. Unless Congress acts, legislation, individual federal estate tax exemptions are dropping from roughly $13.6 million, that's an estate tax it will drop to around $7 million, which is forcing wealthy families to accelerate gifting, fund irrevocable trust immediately to avoid the massive future tax penalties. Do they know and understand the difference between an irrevocable trust, a revocable trust? Is a family limited partnership? People just don't know what they don't know. So people are getting forced income to them through RMDs, which luckily just passed, I guess in 2033 or 2034, the RMD will move again. It was originally 70 and a half, moved to 72, then to 73. It's getting ready to move to 75. So that will help that qualified money stay there. But how do you deal with that if you put it inside of a
4: trust? So forth. And one of the fundamental things about baseball, let's say you're playing shortstop, is position. If you're not in a ready position to move quickly in either direction, in all directions, to field and move quickly, if you're not in that kind of position, you can't do anything. And so being in the right position is very, very important. And I say that simply because in the last 20 years, we've seen governmental shifts happen almost with the change of administrations. And so on the one administration, we're saying, oh, yes, well, let's drill, baby, drill. The next one, we didn't want to cut it off at the pipe. And so how do you plan your financial future in that kind of uncertainty? That's the big issue that we're facing these days.
2: Yes. And, you know, these younger generations thinking that, oh, I don't have to work as hard. My parents have X, and I know that I'm going to inherit it. And, you know, people are living longer. They're staying healthier longer. So that money may be dwindling, even though that the heirs are saying, hey, this and that. And the ones that do pass away, the new heirs aren't investing the way that their parents invested.
4: Well, Donnie, you know, I was thinking back when I was a child, the investment bar was like $600,000. It's unbelievable. And, you know, that's a number, but it's like $12 to $15 million now. But Congress can easily reverse that back to $7 million or whatever it might be. And so people sitting on vast wealth, they need to plan. How are they going to pass it on to their generation following?
3: Well, also, there's just socially, I just noticed there's a lot of movement towards them wanting to tax the wealth transfer. So that's actually trending in the different direction socially and culturally. I just see that a lot. But this bringing all the trusts and wills up, do you know the difference between an irrevocable trust and a revocable trust? Do you even know what the difference between a trust and a will is, right? So,
4: and do you have a will?
3: Yeah, exactly.
4: How many people have a will? What, 50% or what?
2: 80% of the Americans acknowledge the importance of an estate plan, but only 33% actually even have a will in place.
3: Wow. So that's one of the things that we talk about with every client that comes in here. That's one of the questions we're gonna ask is, do you have an estate plan? What do you have in place? When was this? When did you execute this estate plan? When did you have it last reviewed? And things like having children, maybe moving states for a new job, big life changes,
2: getting married,
3: having grandchildren, big changes in your life. If you have an estate plan in place, that needs to be reviewed at each of those big moments in your or milestones in your life.
2: And you should review them every 5 years just to make sure that what is currently in the law is still in the law and that it still is applicable to what you're doing. A lot of people feel like you have to be ultra wealthy to put an estate plan in place. Leaving average inheritances vulnerable to court probate and estate battles. And how many times have we seen something go into probate and it takes 6, 9, 12, 15 months, 18 months. Dr. Chandler, we have a client that wasn't a client beforehand, but the parents passed away and it's been, 4 years and it's still in probate.
4: That's right. Probate can take a long, long time. And with large estates, you just have to be prepared for a length unless everything is pretty much put into trust and so forth. Then you can avoid a lot of that. But it still requires the planning. And of course, one thing we do here at Daniel Wealth Management, we can actually help people put that together and in a very professional way.
2: Yeah, you got to get financially organized. Have a financial map in front of you so you can see what your income is, your expenses are, your debts, your liabilities, and your assets, and then start checking off the marks.
3: Yeah, and as you're looking at this, one of the biggest things asset managers look at is the biggest threat is to preserving wealth and the wealth transfer is lack of communication, right? I lost my father a few years ago, and he told us things by word of mouth. So I would learn, oh, all right, he has an insurance plan here, this is over here. But how is that communicated and documented? Just that alone to say, everything I have is here in case I pass away, even if you don't have a estate plan.
4: An illustration from my past is my father told me several years, probably a decade before he died, if anything happened to him, make sure that his father got a certain amount of money every year from a farm that he had been paying for years. No one else in the world knew that as far as I did, as far as I knew at that time, other than him, his daddy, and me. That's not a good way to plan.
2: No. Families are urged to start transparent succession conversations with your kids and with your adult parents, right? You've got to establish that formal governance, and that's what we kind of help structure. So we put everything in one financial map so that you can see it, and then we can transition it over, setting guardrails to show you the income that you have, so that, and then we can time test it all the way back to World War II. We can do it in the Great Depression. We can do it in 2028, 2029. Just, are you organized? I guess that's what I'm wanting to say. Are you organized?
3: And all, I mean, we talk about having the documents, but what about the transfer on death, payable on deaths?
2: Beneficiaries.
4: Yeah, that's just a basic thing. You do it at your bank or your broker.
3: But that's an important thing that a lot of people don't have set up. And once,
2: what's a transfer on death? So, we hear that all the time when we ask our potential or future clients in our 90-minute meeting interview.
3: If you don't know what a transfer on death is, it's just a designation on account for to have a beneficiary. So when you
2: probate.
3: So when you pass away, it goes directly to that beneficiary or whoever you list on there as a transfer on death.
4: And it could be called a POD as well.
3: And it wouldn't transfer
2: paid on death.
3: It wouldn't transfer through the estate, through probate, it goes directly to the beneficiary. That even as a tool for you want this account available to this person after you pass away so they can make sure all the bills continue to be paid. Or whether you have children and you don't want your retirement account to go through probate, you say, all right, well, it's just going to go directly to them.
2: And Let's skip the kids and send that down to the grandkids.
4: Well, that's
2: do a life
4: important.
2: Insurance for the kids.
4: That's very important. Just to highlight that for just a moment, because something that young people today are doing more so than in my generation is you'll actually have two separate accounts and you have certain responsibilities to pay on both sides of different ledgers. And if there's no pay on death or transfer on death documentation, then that money in that other account that your name might not be on has nowhere to go other than probate. It's not going to go directly. And so that's it's just kind of a standard thing to do, really.
2: You know, we do Wealth Compass services, and we have for the Elite program, which we meet with the client every 4 weeks to 6 weeks, and we're talking about whatever's important to them. And one of my elite clients, he talks about he wants $83,333 a month, every month coming in from passive income, right? That's $1 million a year, right? Seven figures. And I looked that up because he said, yeah, that's a big 777 rule. And I thought that he was talking about going to the casino or something of that nature. And the 777 rule is a wealth building concept that suggests diversifying your financial strategies into seven different income streams backed by seven different assets and the goal of creating a seven-figure annual return within 7 years. How many people can really do that, you know? But we do talk about income because income, as long as you're making more than you're spending, is a positive cash flow, which directly affects your lifestyle, what you two are talking about, right? It's your lifestyle. Now I have excess. What am I going to do for the next generation, my kids or the grandkids or even the great grandkids? You're head of planning here at Daniel Wealth Management. You're head of income and making sure that we have income that our clients can do. Guys, there's an opportunity out there because of this transitional wealth. How many people do we know that are 75 and older that needs assistance, needs help? They are so close to the vest with everything that they have, even in their fall. You know, that we see some 60, 65, 70 year olds that are close to the vest. Their spouses don't know what they have. Their kids don't know what they have. And then how in the world are, if something was to happen to them, a Mack truck hits them, where's their assets? Where's their life insurance? Where's this? Where is that? Nobody knows. You know, are they organized? Do they have a financial map to show their family, hey, and then have they done a video to tell them why their assets are so important to them because of their blood, sweat, and tears that they poured out?
4: You know, Donnie, this isn't theoretical because you and I have both been in the business long enough to have had people of considerable wealth that we've talked to who were completely blindsided by the lack of planning when a prominent heir, benefactor passed away. We've seen it before.
2: We have. And I know, Kelly, you're a double major in finance and economics, finance and analytics and economics, and you passed your securities and your law, first time taking them. It's amazing, right? You're young. You're vibrant. You think about kind of what Jim and I think about, but then you also think about what the young people are thinking about. You're kind of like in that perfect generation of understanding. Well, you're probably in the sandwich, so you're going to have kids in the future, and then you're going to have elderly parents that you've got to take care of both. But you get the prime seat to watch what's going on and what's going to be adapting over the next 5 years, 10 years, 20 years, 30 years, that Jim and I have got to see the changes. I'm starting actually today, 7-7. In 2007, I got in this business. I passed my exam. So, I mean, it's just crazy that what you're going to see, and with you starting at Daniel Wealth Management, we kind of started financial planning way back 14 years ago and then defined it 9 years ago when we became Daniel Wealth Management. But I was financial planning from the first day that I got in the business with Edward Jones. It's crazy. And then I went to Wells Fargo Advisors and then LPL, and now I'm with Osaic Wealth, which is the largest wealth management firm in the United States. You know, we're here not for the money. We're here to help other people, and the people that we bring on, we're hiring every day. We're interviewing every day. We have two new people starting in the next week or 2 weeks.
4: You know, Donnie, you remember when we first talked about all this, both of us shared the same idea that how on earth can we offer financial advice if we don't know the complete picture that we're talking about? How can we say, well, you need to buy this mutual fund if we don't know how it correlates to the other mutual fund? How can we offer any kind of consistent advice unless we know our clients extremely well?
3: How can we tell them to invest if they're swimming in debt?
2: Yes, yeah, absolutely.
4: Right. There you go.
2: And when I was at Edward Jones, that's what they asked us to do, is start a dollar cost average strategy, put $250 a month into ABC fund. I apologize, I shouldn't have used the name.
4: And we understand, because all firms are different. Yeah. And we simply wanted to get together with, not to condemn, and we have not, we never do that here in this office. But we wanted to offer a complete template for people that includes all of these aspects of investing.
3: And realistic, holistic is a very, I think it's like a big buzzword in the last 10 years that started to come up. But I think in the financial world, for managing your finances, it's crucially and vitally important to think holistically. You can't just put all your assets in your 401k and just hope for the best. You're not maximizing the value of each dollar invested when you're thinking like that, right?
2: You have to change your thought. It's okay to have debt. There's good debt and there's bad debt.
3: And I'll bring it up all the time, but just taxes on the in retirement years, healthcare costs in retirement years, things, and then inflation in between. So being able to, number one, protect yourself, plan for sources of income in retirement beyond just pulling from a retirement account, have the three types of investments Donnie always brings up, just tax-free, tax-deferred, and tax accounts. So you want to have each of those three. The best is to have is obviously tax-free, but that's very limited with the Roth up until you start earning so much, then you're not able to do a Roth.
4: And Kelly, let me return just a moment. Donnie and I, of course, you've joined us and in this firm, but we've worked in AXA Advisors. We've worked with Wells Fargo. We've worked with Scott and Stringfellow. We've worked with Merrill Lynch. We've worked with Edward Jones. And we're not here to criticize. We never do. The mere fact is, in working with all these different entities, we had seen and continue to see an issue. And that issue is, will we be a holistic wealth advisor? Will we look at the client as a complete composite, a complete picture, trying to enter into everything that affects them financially? And that's where our real strong point is we absolutely want to know who you are and what your dream is, what your vision is, and then provide our expertise in that area.
3: And us knowing your dream and vision, very important to us, but also passing that and communicating to your family what your dream and vision is, right? So that's why we do estate planning here. We like to make sure all of our clients have something at least set up, the bare minimum of, even if you're younger, the power of attorney, healthcare directive. And as we're talking about estates, taxes come into play too, right?
2: And everybody has an estate plan. You think that just because you didn't go and get a will, power of attorney, health directives in place that you don't have an estate plan? Government issued.
4: There's a plan.
2: There is a plan.
3: And I know there's a lot of military people around here. They hear government issued estate plan. I'm not sure you're too happy about that. So, yeah, and it's time to get it done, right? And tax planning, tax strategies, looking at everything holistically. We take taxes into consideration, and especially in retirement, when you're pulling from your retirement accounts, you're taking that extra income, there are other things that can affect. You can take too much income 1 year, 2 years later, your Medicare costs are gonna increase, Irma.
2: Because you're not watching it.
3: Yeah.
2: That's why we use a dynamic income distribution strategy, not a fixed or a stagnant. We are always trying to improve what we're doing for you, not just to change, but to change to improve, to make it better on you, our clients, our future clients. I'm going to tell you, everybody's not a right fit for us, but that's why we go through the interviewing process. You're interviewing us, we're interviewing you. First appointment's about 90 minutes. We really dig in deep to understand you. Then the second appointment, we kind of wow you. We show you a financial map. We show you what the philosophy is of our portfolio management, which we've been in the top on the East Coast. You know, it is what it is. When was the last time you filled and signed out an IPS?
3: Do you know what an IPS is?
2: Yes. Investment policy statement. It helps you keep your guardrails and your baselines of what's going on for the portfolio. And are you setting a benchmark? Jim thought I was ludicrous the first time that I told a client, what benchmark are we wanting to set? He looked at me and said,
4: not something we see a lot, but we definitely do it here. And what that means is we're going to compare your portfolio to the S&P 500 or the Dow Jones Industrial Average, And then we're going to tell you that we're going to beat that. And if we don't beat it, we would prefer that you tell us why we didn't beat it and hold us accountable.
2: Yes. It doesn't happen very often. Even taking a small withdrawal.
3: That is true. We do believe in standards here. And, yeah, we believe in standards and care. Everything we do is for our clients first.
2: We're fiduciaries. Yeah. We all said it at the same time. We are fiduciaries. By law, we have to put your best interest before any of ours.
4: And, you know, one way that we're able to do that is we simply, like you hear on television, we charge a fee. We're not going to charge for commissions. And so the fee is a market-based fee. What's the fee out there in the real world? And that's what we do. Just like everybody else out there in the real world charges fees for their service.
2: Yes. And we listen we care. We want to understand what drives you so that we can help you. And typically in 4 to 6 years, ask our clients. They hug my neck, and that's the favorite thing that I like to hear is you've changed our life. We get you to do and celebrate your milestones, your accomplishments, because you're pouring out your blood, sweat, and tears. And if you're not celebrating your milestones and your big celebrations, what is it for? You get bored of living. You get bored if you get retired and you're golfing every day. I know, Jim, you're a big golfer, but if you did that every day, it would get boring, I would think. If
4: yeah,
2: you
4: my
2: did
4: bones
2: anything,
4: fall apart.
2: If you like fishing and you go fishing and you got to clean the boat and do this every single day, I think that would get boring. You know,
4: you'd go to sleep every night smelling fish and smelling like a fish.
2: So we do have multiple things at Daniel Wealth Management. We really, truly enjoy doing this radio show. Keep listening to us so that we can keep continuing to do it. If you have any questions, please send them to questions@danielwealthmanagement.com. If you would like to just have a conversation, sit down and do an interview, see what we're all about, give us a call at 803-974-3121 and talk to one of our great team members and get on the calendar. But it is going to be a 3-step process. We really believe the first one is about 90 minutes, second appointment's about 75. And then we tell you to pray. And we'll meet in about a week. And we actually, from the first day that you meet with us at the interview, we tell you that you should go interview multiple other advisors, because this is a marathon, not a sprint. This, when you pick this decision, you are picking somebody that's going to guide you and direct you and that's had the experience and the knowledge and the failures that they had to first attempt in learning and get up and redo it and try it again. I have failed a lot. Jim, you failed a lot.
4: Oh, yeah.
2: Kelly, you failed a lot. But we learn. We are trying to keep you from going over them speed bumps too fast. We know when to slow down. We know when to push. And we kind of can point out the potholes that you're going to hit, because it all comes down to your behavioral mindset through each phase of your life. Guys, I can't believe it, but it's already been 30 minutes. Let's tell everybody goodbye.
4: All right.
2: Goodbye, everybody. If you have time, listen to the radio show next. That is the church service. And listen to us next week. Thank you.

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0: Good morning. Welcome to Trinity United Methodist Church. My name is Angela Marshall, and I have the sacred privilege of serving as pastor among the people called Trinity. And it is wonderful to be able to join you this morning as we prepare to worship God together. And as we do that, there are some announcements and some information that I'd like to share with you as we begin our time together. I want to welcome all of you, those who are here in person. And if you are a guest this morning, welcome to you. And if you would like, we have a guest bag for all those who are guests, and our ushers would be happy to bring one to you. If you just raise your hand, they'll be happy to bring one to you. And it contains inside lots of good things, but it has what we call a connect card. And that gives us an opportunity to do just that, to connect with you by providing your information. And so if you would, fill that out, and you can put it in the offering plate, or you can hand it to me as you are leaving today. But we're glad that you've chosen to worship at Trinity. I also want to welcome those who are joining us online and those who are joining us by radio. It is a privilege to be able to share in worship with you all. This morning, I want to express our gratitude to Joni McLeod. She has provided the flowers this morning, and they are given to the glory of God and in loving memory of her beloved, Mac McLeod Jr., on what would have, well, in the celebration of the, 49th anniversary of their wedding day. And so, we celebrate the love that you share for so many. There you are. You're not in your spot. And I was like, where's Joni? Joni, we celebrate love with you and love in remembrance as well. And so thank you for sharing the beauty of God's creation with us today. We are going to begin our Wednesday night suppers for this particular school year, and they will begin on August 26th. You should have seen an announcement about that in the bulletin as well as in the weekly email update. And in addition to beginning on August 26th, I'm going to ask if Cassie Castleberry would come forward. Many of you remember last year, Trinity began participating and sponsoring, hosting, I should say, the water mission. And so, Cassie?
1: Good morning. I don't have a script, so this could go really bad. Just kidding. Just real quick, we are using that first Wednesday night because Angela and I had talked, and at the leadership retreat, we also talked about having some information sessions that aren't very long, just, 30 minutes or so, for people in the community to come find out. Because I know a lot of you, you heard it from me because I beat you to death with it last year. And I'm going to do it again, so just deal with it. But it's a good way to get the community information and answers. And we decided to use the first Wednesday night and offer it to the community to come join us at 6:30 for the information session, but also a way to maybe offer it, hey, if you want to join us for that dinner, you can. I did the flyer. I don't know what time of the week I did the flyer or if you've seen it, but look out for that. Print it, share it, because we do want this to be bigger. We had a great turnout last year. We'd love to see more and more businesses and more groups involved and more churches involved. So if they belong to a church, great. They can stay belonging to their church. We're not trying to pull them in. Just want to give that information session. So this will be one of possibly two. We're definitely doing that one on the 26th, so please share the word and mark your calendar for March 20th. It's the closest Saturday to World Water Day, and it is right before Holy Week this year, so it should be a good time. So please mark your calendar to join us for that and spread the word and tell people to come join us for an information session on August 26th. Thanks, guys.
0: Thank you. For those who may not be aware, Water Mission is a mission that provides and help communities to be able to filter and have clean water. And on March 20th, the date that Cassie was talking about is when Sumter will participate in a water walk. We had our first one last year. We used the Shop Pouch Greenway, and it was a wonderful time for all. So March 20th, put it on your calendar, And we'd love for you to join us on August 26th also for an information session. In your weekly update, you should have seen a little bit about bring a bag, bless a neighbor. This week, Sumter United Ministries, who Trinity partners with to assist folks in our community, they put out on social media that the shelves are running extremely low. And so they were asking for the community to step up and to help provide the necessary non-perishable food items so that they can add those back to the shelves, not so they can sit there, but so that they can get into the hands of those who are in need. And so Trinity is going to participate in this as an ongoing mission. And we're asking everyone on the third Sunday of the month, which will be next Sunday, and every third Sunday after that, to bring a bag of non-perishable food items that can then be shared with United Ministries. There is a list of the preferred foods because they are the foods that they have discovered are the best for necessity. And so if you would, please check that list. If you need that list, we'll be happy to provide it for you so that you will have that and can continue to participate in that each month. My friends, it is good to be together. And so I invite you, let us prepare our hearts to worship God.

0: Please stand in body and or spirit and join me in this morning's call to worship printed in your bulletin. The world is filled with voices competing for our attention. God calls us to listen with our ears and with open hearts. God invites us to receive wisdom that transforms our lives. Before we sing, before we pray, before we speak, let us first listen to the word of the Lord. It is found in the 19th verse of James.
1: Speak, Lord, your servants are listening.
0: Understand this, my brothers and sisters. You must all be quick to listen, slow to speak, and slow to get angry. This is the invitation God extends to us today.
1: We come to listen, to learn, to worship, and to live according to God's word.
0: Thanks be to God. Amen. Please remain standing, turn to your neighbor, greet them as we pass the peace of Christ.

You may be seated. When we come together and gather for worship, it is right for us to go to God in prayer. And as we prepare to do that this morning, I ask that you please continue to remember all those who are listed on the prayer list. And I also invite you, if you have prayers for yourself or for others that you would like for the body to continue to lift in prayer, please let us know so that we might add them to the prayer list. If you have prayers that you would like us to pray for, but you do not want it published, please contact me, and we have some very committed prayer warriors that would be more than happy to join in praying for those needs. I ask specifically this morning that you please remember Betty Stover and her family. Betty is a member of Trinity and the mother of Paula Stover and Allison.

In a world that is filled with so much noise, we come before you this morning and we take comfort in the scripture that reminds us to be still and to know that you are God. In the stillness, quiet our hearts, open our ears, teach us to listen. Help us to hear your voice in the words of Scripture, in the whisper of your Holy Spirit, and in the voices of those around us. We thank you for this new day, for the gift of life, and for this time in which we gather in your presence to worship you. Lord, we come carrying many things, joys for which we are grateful, burdens that have grown heavy, questions without easy answers, and people whose names remain close to our hearts. Holy God, receive all that we bring to you this day. Be near to those who are grieving. Bring strength to those who are weary. Offer healing to those who are sick. And give your peace to those who are in the balance of this life and life eternal. Lord, we especially lift up to you your daughter, Betty Stover, this morning. Comfort all those who are hurting and provide your peace to all who are anxious or afraid. As we pray, Lord, we lift up our families, our church, our community, and our world. Where people are hungry, provide. Where people are lonely, bring companionship. Where there is conflict, make a way toward peace. And where there is suffering, surround your children with mercy and care. And as we ask these things of you, O Lord, we are mindful that you answer prayers often through the hands and hearts of those who love you. Lord, in all that this day may hold, remind us all that we do not walk alone, for you are with us, and your grace is sufficient, your love is steadfast. And so we place ourselves, those we love, and all that we cannot control into your faithful hands, praying all of this in the mighty name of Jesus, who taught us to pray, saying, Our Father, who art in heaven, hallowed be thy name. Thy kingdom come, thy will be done on earth as it is in heaven. Give us this day our daily bread, and forgive us our trespasses as we forgive those who trespass against us. And lead us not into temptation, but deliver us from evil. For thine is the kingdom, the power, and the glory forever and ever. Amen. At this time, I would like to invite our children and anyone feeling like a child at heart to come forward for a special moment.

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So I have toothpaste, but it's spicy toothpaste. I know you're not going to want to try it. Spearmint. But here you go. Here's toothpaste for you. Here's toothpaste for you. Here's a plate for you. Here's a plate. Oh, that's, and here's a plate for you. Now, what I would like for you to do is I would like for you to squeeze out some toothpaste. Would you like some assistance? I would be happy to.

0: Thank you for your manners. On the plate, yes. Thank you for, oops. I would like for you to squeeze out some toothpaste on the plate only. All right. Oh, you're going for the whole thing. Excellent. Okay. You choose. All right. Excellent. How fun. All right. Now we can put the top back on it. And we hold on to the plate very... You're squeezing it all out. Oh, look at there. Completely out, right? Okay, now I'm going to open it up. I need you to put it back in the tube. Can you now put it back in the tube for me? It comes out a whole lot easier than it goes in, huh? You think that's going to work?
1: Mm-hmm. I'm going to at least try.
0: You're going to try. Well, I appreciate that. Well, I tell you what, we'll work on this after worship. How about that? And I'll take this so that it doesn't have to. Thank you. I know. It'll be here after worship, though. You got some of it, but not all of it, right? So the reason that I had you do that is because it helps us to understand a little bit. Here, I'll hold it. A little bit about words. What do you imagine this could help teach us about words? Once our words are out, we cannot take them back, can we? We sure can't. And have you ever said something and then thought, oh gosh, I wish I hadn't said that. Mm-hmm. Oh goodness, I wish I could take that back. Mm-hmm. Well, our scripture this morning that comes from the book of James talks a little bit about that this morning. And it talks about the fact that before we get to the place where we've like squeezed out all of our toothpaste, before we get to the place where the words have come out, James tells us to pause and to think about it before we say anything. Because you know what happens when that happens? We're less likely to say things that we wish we had never said. And so what I want you to think about this week is, each time you brush your teeth and you squeeze out a little bit of that toothpaste on your toothbrush, I want you to think about the words that we say each day. And I want you to say, are they true? The words that I say, are they kind?
1: Are they necessary?
0: Are they helpful? Are they necessary? That's right. And if we cannot say yes to all of those, should we squeeze them out? Mm-mm. No, we shouldn't. True, kind, necessary, or helpful. And so every time you brush your teeth, how about say a prayer asking God to help you to make sure that all that you say is kind, it's true, it's helpful, and necessary. And inspiring, yes. Let's pray. Dear God, thank you for giving us ears to listen and mouths to speak. Help us to listen carefully, to speak kindly, and use our words for love. We love you. Amen. All right.
2: I love you.

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1: At Trinity, before we receive God's tithe and provide our offerings, we offer a prayer of grateful expectation, and that is a prayer to God, thanking God for the provision that God provides, has provided, and will provide. So I invite you to join me in our prayer of grateful expectation. Let us pray. Generous God, every good and perfect gift comes from you. 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You have provided for your people in every generation, and you continue to provide for the ministries you have entrusted to your church today. Receive our gifts and our hearts. Use them to proclaim the good news, care for our neighbors, and continue to reveal your kingdom in our community and beyond. Amen. Would the ushers please come forward?

0: Thank you. I know that there are some who are hesitant to clap in church, and I want you to know that when we do offer our gratitude through applause, it is thanking God for the gifts that God has given and for those who share them. And so thank you. As we prepare to read from James this morning, I invite you to join me in our prayer for illumination, asking that God would open our eyes and our hearts to the scriptures that are read and proclaimed. Let us pray. Holy God, as your word is read and proclaimed, give us ears that truly listen, minds that are eager to learn, and hearts that are willing to be changed. May your spirit help us move beyond simply hearing your word so that our lives become living reflections of your grace. Speak, Lord, your servants are listening. Amen. We are continuing in our current sermon series, Unfiltered, Wisdom from the Book of James. And I'll be reading from the first chapter, verses 19 through 27, and I'll be reading from the New Living Translation. Understand this, my dear brothers and sisters. You must all be quick to listen, slow to speak, and slow to get angry. Human anger does not produce the righteousness God desires. So get rid of all the filth and evil in your lives and humbly accept the word God has planted in your hearts, for it has the power to save your souls. But don't just listen to God's word. You must do what it says. Otherwise, you are only fooling yourselves. For if you listen to the word and don't obey, it is like glancing at your face in a mirror. You see yourself, walk away, and forget what you look like. But if you look carefully into the perfect law that sets you free, and if you do what it says and don't forget what you heard, then God will bless you for doing it. If you claim to be religious but don't control your tongue, you're fooling yourself, and your religion is worthless. Pure and genuine religion in the sight of God the Father means caring for orphans and widows in their distress and refusing to let the world corrupt you. This is the word of God for the people of God. Thanks be to God. Much of what I might share with you today, some might say, oh, well, that goes without saying, and yet, guess what? I'm going to. There is a massive difference between hearing someone and actually listening to them. We can hear someone talking while our minds are somewhere else entirely. We can hear someone while we're looking down at our phones, checking notifications. We can hear them while we're mentally reviewing our to-do list or shopping list. And perhaps the one that maybe most of us are guilty of is we can hear someone while we're already preparing what we are going to say as soon as they pause, take a breath, or stop talking. Technically, we've heard every word. The sound waves hit our eardrums, our brains are processing the language, we just aren't listening. And yep, James has something to say about it. He looks right at us through the pages of Scripture and he says, focus. Focus and listen. This is what he actually says. Understand this, my dear brothers and sisters. You must all be quick to listen, slow to speak, and slow to get angry. Quick to listen, slow to speak, slow to get angry. We often get that completely backwards. Or maybe that's just me. We're quick to speak. We're quick to react, less likely to respond. We're quick to defend ourselves, quick to explain, quick to offer excuses, and quick to get angry. And maybe somewhere down at the bottom of our priority list, we eventually get around to listening. You've probably heard the old cultural proverb that God gave us two ears and one mouth so that we would listen twice as much as we speak. And still, we live in a culture that tends to reward the loudest voice in the room. Even still, James, Jesus' brother, offers an unfiltered countercultural wisdom. If you were here last Sunday or happened to participate in the service as it was recorded, you were here or participated in the launch of this new sermon series. And if you've ever studied the book of James, you probably aren't surprised that James gets to the point extremely quickly. Last week, we began with under pressure. He doesn't spend a lot of time dancing around the point. He doesn't use poetic fluff or abstract theology. James is intensely practical. He's incredibly direct, and sometimes he does a little tap dance right across my toes. I don't know about you. Because James is deeply concerned about the gap between what we say we believe and what our lives give as an example of what we believe. Throughout his letter, James will show us that real faith, real authentic faith, changes how we respond when life gets hard. It changes how we respond to others, how we use our words, how we handle conflict, and what we do with all that God has given us. James wants to know whether the faith we profess, the faith that we profess on Sunday mornings actually changes the way that we share life with people Monday through Saturday. And that's why we're calling the series Unfiltered. James holds up a mirror and invites us to look honestly at ourselves, not the carefully edited version, filtered and highlight reel that we often provide for others. James is talking about the real thing, because faith isn't something we believe only. Faith is how we live. Last week, James asked what that kind of faith looks like when life puts us under pressure. The people who first received James's letter, they knew all about pressure. They were scattered. They were living away from familiar places, and many of them knew poverty, oppression, hardship, uncertainty. They were trying to figure out what it meant to follow Jesus faithfully when life was anything but easy. James told them that when life becomes difficult and confusing, the first thing that they need to do is to ask God for wisdom, saying, "If you need wisdom, ask our generous God and he will give it to you." Well, our scripture that was read today is actually a continuation of that thought. Because you see, in the original scriptures, the Greek scripture, there are no chapters, there are no verses. It is one continuous letter. This isn't a brand new conversation, even though it's divided into two for us from last week and this week. When you are under pressure, ask God for wisdom. And then James immediately begins showing us what that wisdom actually looks like in real life. One of the very first signs that God's wisdom is taking root in our soul is that we become quick to listen, slow to speak, and slow to get angry. Why? Because pressure has a way of revealing what's really going on inside of us. When you squeeze a sponge, regardless of how hard, when you squeeze a sponge, whatever is inside of it will come out. And when life squeezes us through pressure, stress, exhaustion, our listening skills are usually the very first thing that go out the window. James says, you must all be quick to listen. He doesn't tell us you need to be quick to correct or quick to advise, quick to explain, quick to justify, quick to defend. James says, quick to listen. True listening is much more than simply keeping our mouths shut while somebody else makes noise. Listening requires our attention, our patience, and perhaps most of all, our humility. Because when I truly choose to listen to another person, I'm admitting that perhaps I don't already know everything that there is to know. I'm lowering my defenses, and I'm saying to the person that I'm listening to, your story matters. Your experience matters. Your voice matters. You matter enough for me to stop talking and truly listen. That makes listening an act of Christian love. Think about Jesus. Again and again and again, people came to Jesus and they were carrying heavy burdens, questions. They had pain and anger, confusion and grief. And Jesus listened. Jesus paid attention. He noticed the people whom society completely overlooked. He heard the cries that the crowds wanted to silence. He frequently asked questions, even when he already knew the answer. He looked at people and he asked, "What do you want me to do for you?" And he asked, "Do you want to be made well?" Jesus created intentional, safe spaces for hurting people to speak and be heard. Why? Because listening communicates something profoundly powerful to the human soul. It says, I see you. I hear you. You matter. Sometimes the most Christ-like thing that we can do for someone is give them our undivided attention. Not trying to fix a problem, not trying to explain it away or offer platitudes, not interrupting them to tell them a story of how you've experienced the same thing so that they don't feel alone. Instead, practicing the holy art of listening. And James then goes on to say, not just be quick to listen, but be slow to speak. He isn't telling us to not speak. James is saying words matter. There are times when disciples of Jesus must speak up to speak truth, encouragement, hope, and the name of Jesus. James isn't telling us to remain silent in all situations. He's telling us to make sure that our words have passed through the discipline of listening before they ever even leave our lips. Because once words leave our mouth, they can never be put back. Remember our toothpaste? Maybe I'm the only one, but maybe some of you also have said something and immediately wish there was such a thing as a rewind button. the pain of typing out an email and hitting send before you just slept on it overnight. Reacting. There's a difference between reacting and responding. But reacting to a text message. We know the damage of the critical comment made before we actually understood the whole story. Maybe we even know the deep wounds that are caused by words spoken in frustration to the people we love the most because they have to love us. And yet, some of those words are never forgotten. James says, slow down, listen first, then speak. Practice the pause, because the intentional space between hearing a word and reacting to it is exactly where the Holy Spirit has room to work so that it isn't a reaction and it is a response. James admits the third piece, he adds to the third piece of this puzzle when he says, be slow to get angry, because human anger does not produce the righteousness God desires. James doesn't say that we should never experience anger. Anger is not the sin. How we act upon that anger can lead to sin. There are things that ought to make the followers of Jesus angry. Things such as injustice, cruelty, abuse. The mistreatment of vulnerable people should break our hearts and should stir our anger. Jesus himself became angry when he saw the temple being used in the marketplace for things it was never intended to be used for, and it was taking advantage of people who sought to worship the Lord. So anger itself isn't necessarily the problem. The question that James encourages us to ask is, what does our anger produce? Does it produce healing? Does it produce justice or reconciliation or love? Or does it produce more anger, deeper division, and words that come forth that we wish we could take back? Listen. Before we react, listen. Before we assume the worst, listen. Before we decide another person's motives, listen. And perhaps especially before we decide that we already know exactly what God thinks about a matter, listen. Because James isn't only talking about how we listen to one another. He seamlessly, in these verses, turns the conversation toward listening to God. He writes, humbly accept the word God has planted in your hearts. And then comes one of the most critical foundational verses in this letter, at least in my opinion. He says, don't just listen to God's word. You must do what it says. And there it is, the unfiltered truth. James tells us that it's possible to hear Scripture, to read Scripture, even study Scripture, and still not do anything with it because we haven't truly listened. We can sit in worship every Sunday, attend Bible studies every week, underline verses in our Bible, highlight them, write notes. We can know the stories, and many people can memorize huge chunks of Scripture. And we can say aloud, amen. James still says that isn't enough. Because the question isn't simply, did you hear the word? The question is always, how has hearing the word changed the way you live? To drive this point home, James uses a brilliant everyday illustration, and he compares Scripture to a mirror. He says, someone who hears God's word but doesn't obey is like a person who looks in a mirror, sees exactly what is there, and walks away from it, immediately forgetting what they just saw. Can you imagine waking up tomorrow morning, walking into the bathroom, looking in the mirror, and you find that your hair is sticking up in every direction? There is toothpaste somehow smeared up by your eyebrow. And one of the potato chips that you decided was a good midnight snack is somehow pressed against your chin. Imagine looking at your reflection, hair, toothpaste, potato chips, and saying, well, would you look at that? And then turning and going to work. What was the point of even looking in the mirror? It completely defeats the purpose, because the entire purpose of the mirror is to show us what needs attention so that it can be fixed. James says God's word is meant to function like that. Scripture isn't a textbook to be mastered for intellectual information. It is a mirror that is meant for personal transformation. Scripture helps us to see ourselves, our attitudes, our priorities, our prejudices, our anger, our words, our blind spots. And sometimes we might not like what we see. But the purpose is not shame. The purpose is transformation. James doesn't leave that transformation as some vague spiritual idea. He closes this section with an unfiltered definition of real faith, and I want to share it with you again. If you claim to be religious, but you do not control your tongue, you are fooling yourself. There's that mouth again. And he adds, pure and genuine religion in the sight of God the Father means caring for orphans and widows in their distress and refusing to let the world corrupt you. He weaves his argument together so beautifully. In the first century, orphans and widows were the most vulnerable, powerless people in society. They had no legal standing, no economic safety, and absolutely no social influence. And in every literal sense, they were completely voiceless. Nobody was listening to them. James is saying that if you have really listened to God, it will inevitably show up in who you notice. It will show up in how you treat the people who cannot do anything for you in return. True listening, my friends, means turning our ears to the cries of the vulnerable, the forgotten, and the broken, and knowing that caring for them is the ultimate expression of listening love. Genuine faith cannot stop at our ears. It must travel a specific pathway from our ears to our hearts, to our mouths, to our hands, and out into our everyday lives. Because true listening is so much more than keeping our mouths shut. It's about making room for others. It's about being humble. It's about discipleship. And ultimately, listening is one of the most powerful ways we can love God and love one another. In the name of God, the Father, the Son, and the Holy Spirit. Amen. As those who come to worship God the Father, God the Son, and God the Holy Spirit, we have an opportunity to proclaim our faith, to affirm our faith. And we will do that this morning as we share together in offering the Apostles' Creed. Would you please rise as you are able in body and or in spirit, and let us join together. I believe in God the Father Almighty,
1: and Jesus Christ, His only Son, our Lord, who is conceived by the Holy Spirit, born of the Virgin Mary, suffered under Pontius Pilate, was crucified, dead, and buried. The third Forgive

My friends, as you go forth from this place, may you have the grace to listen, the wisdom to know when to speak, and may you be granted the courage to be transformed by God's love. Go forth in the name of God the Father, God the Son, and God the Holy Spirit. Go forth to love and to listen.

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10: Here's your Sunday forecast for Eastern South Carolina. It's going to be warm and sunny all day long with 87 degrees. A possible stray shower this afternoon, but nothing too widespread. Tomorrow, 88 degrees and a 25% chance of rain. We'll drop it down to 15 on Tuesday.
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3: Here's your Sunday forecast for Eastern South Carolina. It's going to be warm and sunny all day long with 87 degrees, a possible stray shower this afternoon, but nothing too widespread. Tomorrow, 88 degrees and a 25% chance of rain. We'll drop it down to 15 on Tuesday.
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4: Here's your Sunday forecast for Eastern South Carolina. It's going to be warm and sunny all day long with 87 degrees, a possible stray shower this afternoon, but nothing too widespread. Tomorrow, 88 degrees and a 25% chance of rain. We'll drop it down to 15 on Tuesday.
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6: Here's your Sunday forecast for Eastern South Carolina. It's going to be warm and sunny all day long with 87 degrees, a possible stray shower this afternoon, but nothing too widespread. Tomorrow, 88 degrees and a 25% chance of rain. We'll drop it down to 15 on Tuesday.
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7: Here's your Sunday forecast for Eastern South Carolina. It's going to be warm and sunny all day long with 87 degrees, a possible stray shower this afternoon, but nothing too widespread. Tomorrow, 88 degrees and a 25% chance of rain. We'll drop it down to 15 on Tuesday.
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1: Carolina's number one beach show with Brady Brown on Sunday night.

Good afternoon, everybody. Welcome into our number one of our beach show. Hey, we call it Sunday Night at the Beach. Yours pretty Grady Brown. Mike's not going to be with you till 10 o'clock tonight playing all these great beach music songs. Hey, good song there by, hey, the late Lou Rawls and Lady Love. Hey, make it 8 back of the 6 o'clock hour from Jewelry Wholesale. You want to hear a song tonight? We'd love to hear from you. And my number to reach me is 803-775-9534. Again, 803-775-9534. We're going to play one right now with the Tams. I'm going to play this one for my friend, Mr. Ray Carroll, and his beautiful bride, Miss Ann, over there in the big city of Florence. The Tams medley.

Okay, I want to love. I can see the Temptations on a Sunday afternoon. 15, not back of the 6 o'clock hour. So good to have you along. Hello to my friend Ray Carroll and his beautiful bride, Miss Ann, over there in Florida. Hey, guys, Kim Lance and Kim Funderburg, good to have you guys along tonight. Over there in Hartsville, hey, you want to hear a song tonight? I want to hear from you. 803-775-9534. Hey, I want to remind you about Mr. B's. We were there today, and guess what? You guessed it. The food was scrum-diddly-ish. It is Mr. B's. I tell you what, Reba told me, of course, Reba is the go-to lady there for so many, many years. She and Rob, but anyhow, she and Dan and the gang run the show now. But Miss Reba told me the most effective advertising that she had ever done was Grady Brown doing the beach show on Sunday evenings. I like that comment. But anyhow, Mr. B's there today. The food was absolutely scrum-diddly-ish. Just Mr. B's, of course, they're open Tuesday, Wednesday, Thursday, and Friday, 11 till 2, and on Sunday from 11 till 2:30, Mr. B's. Hey, the catchword for me and ever since they've been advertising on my show, when I started 20-odd years ago, is the food is absolutely scrum-diddly-ish. It's Mr. B's, 843-332-5560. And don't forget, they'll cater your wedding. They'll cater your wedding reception, your birthday party, your class reunion. You give them a call, 843-332-5560. Again, 843-332-5560. That's Mr. B's, located in Lydia. Hey, got a song now everybody likes. It's called Beach Trip. Mary and Scott, your song.

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1: 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A new year and Coca-Cola. 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
2: Good afternoon. This is Grady Brown, and I've got music for you.

0: there, it's Grady Brown from Sunday Night at the Beach. Let me ask you something. 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
2: Yo, blood, check it out. 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

0: Hey there, it's Grady Brown from Sunday Night at the Beach. 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

0: You know, some things never change. A new year and Coca-Cola. Coca-Cola, still number one. Been there and still there. What a great taste. 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
2: You know, some things never change. 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Coca-Cola, still number one. Been there and still there. 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
2: Okay, 13 back of the 7 o'clock hour. Good evening, everybody. It's so good to have you along here on hour number two of our Beach Show. He's going to be with you till 10 o'clock tonight, playing all the great music that you like to hear on the show. And this week was, I'm going to have to go back and look, but my friend Brig Laney, who was just a great beach music mathematician, you might call it. But anyhow, he was such a good advertiser when he worked for those companies. It sold farm implements. And Brig died, I want to say the 6th or the 7th or the 8th of August. And we're going to play a song tonight. In his memory, Brig loved this song, and he told me about it. He said, Grady, that is a good song. I haven't heard you play it. You should play it. Well, here are the Memphis All-Stars tonight in memory of my friend, Brig Laney.

I said earlier. Oh, I played it. That song was presented to me by my late friend, Brick Lane. He said, great, that's a good song. You should play it. Hey, 17. Now, back at the 7 o'clock hour, into hour number 2 of our beat show with you until 10 p.m. tonight. If you want to hear a song, we'd love to hear from you. And just talking to my championship auctioneer. I'm talking about Troy Stengel, the best I've ever heard. Heard a lot of good auctioneers. He is the best auctioneer I have ever heard. And they're going to have another big sale tomorrow. And the inside is loaded. They've got some beautiful glassware and collectibles on the inside. Troy says, I've got several roads on the outside and a good estate from North Carolina, a good estate from Charlotte. So it's going to be a great day for an auction. It all kicks off in the field in the morning at 11 o'clock. Again, we're talking about Solana Auction. Been in business since 1971. I think I went to one of the first auctions he had over there, his daddy, in Macbee. And now they're located over there on the 401 highway. If you're coming in on I-20, hey, the mile marker, exit there is 131. You get off there and go exactly 6.5 miles, and you will come in. You'll see all the cars, and you'll know where you're at. And that is Solana Auction. If you want to give them a call sometime, maybe you want to sell something. Maybe you want to retire. Maybe you want to downsize. 843-393-7631. Again, 843-393-7631. I'm talking about Solana Auction, located Highway 401, and that is in Darlington County. When you get there, no one will have to tell you where you are at. Solana Auction, you tell Troy we said hello. Hey, Mark Johnson, great song. You got to move to my...

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3: 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Well into hour number two of our Beat Show. Hey, I'm your DJ, Grady Brown, with you till 10 o'clock tonight. You know, we started our 27th year back July 1st. It's unreal how quickly time gets away. We thoroughly enjoy being with you guys. And I want to say hello tonight to the Brewers. Boy, they've been long-time listeners down there in Manning. Hope you guys are having a wonderful weekend. And we're looking for a song for, Lance and Kim Funderburg. Looking for them. Had a call from, a text message from a little busy lady over there in Lee County. Wants to hear a song for her mom, and she wants to hear one for herself. So, hey, we'll get all those on. Good to have you guys around tonight here as we work our way up to the 10 o'clock hour. Of course, remember, 9 o'clock tonight, we play all those Sunday night backseat love songs, and man, they are some. Everybody seems to love the Sunday night backseat love songs.

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Hey, visit Austin 25 before the hour, about 8 o'clock. Good to have you along tonight here on The Beat Show. I'm Grady Brown, your DJ, with you until 10 p.m. tonight. For those of you who keep time on dates and things like that, we started our 27th year, the first Sunday night in July gone. So, man, I'm telling you, we have been here for a while. Enjoy being here with you guys on Sunday night. And we just hope we make your Sunday nights just a wee bit brighter. We always have some dear people who have been with us for such a long, long time. And I mentioned them earlier, but the group down there in Manning, man, they're just a wonderful group of people. And we always say hello to the Brewers in Manning. It's, as I told you, 25 before the hour of 8 o'clock, 84 degrees in Myrtle Beach. And the Myrtle Beach temperature is always brought to you by our friend Aaron Easters from Aaron Easters Equipment Company. And the Rebel Auction Company, of course, if you want to looking for a special piece of equipment like right now, it's time to start thinking about harvesting. You know, the harvesting season is going to be just around the corner. Of course, the growing season right now, but you farmers are going to be needing combines and cotton pickers. Aaron Easters is the guy to go to. He can find them for you. And he's affiliated with a lot of people, but especially with the Rebel Auction Company. And he can get that special piece of equipment that you need. Aaron Easters. Okay, it's 25 before the hour of 8 o'clock here on The Beat Show. Going to play one right now by Delbert McClinton. We have a lot of people over there in Lee County who love Delbert, Becky, and Herbo. I bet they're listening tonight. Lipstick, Pattern Pink,

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